0: Yeah, they everything overwhelms them.
1: Right.
0: Yeah.
1: And it can be just that overwhelming. And we'll say things like, yeah, okay, it'll be okay. And then we keep moving, but the kids are stuck.
0: Yeah.
1: They're like, what? You had a funny opening that I wanted to capture because you said you had this, kind of remorse to change when your minivan died. Okay,
0: Yes.
1: so how are you attached to
0: I
1: the
0: know, right? And I
1: minivan?
0: think it's was a homeschooling mom raising three kids, driving them everywhere in the minivan to go see my parents, trips to Florida, just really sentimental.
1: Yeah.
0: I was speaking at a conference, came home, and it stopped working. So I left it at a dealer. My husband came, rescued me, praise the Lord, drove me home. And 2 days later, we got a call saying, it's not worth repairing.
1: Oh,
0: And it
1: that's a
0: was.
1: well-used
0: It
1: minivan.
0: was, it
1: Yeah.
0: was. But just like the lump in my throat of I'll never see it again.
1: Yeah, all the
0: All the
1: memories.
0: memories, yeah, and it was, and I think what it was actually the realizing of the transition. My children don't need a minivan anymore,
1: Ooh.
0: right?
1: So that was much deeper. That was like a episodic thing that I'm not that mom anymore. I'm another mo type of mom,
0: My
1: right?
0: children are launching. The Lord is doing
1: Yeah.
0: great things. There's exciting things and happening, but my life is rapidly changing. And the death of the minivan just was this huge symbolic moment for me.
1: Yeah, and it's so, kind of winsomely insightful about change. But on the more serious side, explain how children, young children particularly, process change differently than adults, and how we have to be careful not to look past it.
0: Yeah. Well, young children don't necessarily understand how the world works,
1: You think?
0: right? And so they rely heavily on routines. And we
1: Yeah.
0: see that when we put our kids to bed and they want the same book every night, right? You deviate from their routine and they let you know about it,
1: Yes.
0: right? And so change involves the routine being upset in a multitude of ways, if it's a change of school or home or family dynamics, right? So they don't have those routines. They don't know what to expect. They can't predict what's coming next. And that really ties into their sense of safety. Sometimes it goes to the level of belonging. So they come with, I think, a set of questions that when you're 3 or 5, they can't articulate,
1: They
0: but
1: feel it.
0: they feel it,
1: Yeah.
0: right? But they don't can't necessarily talk about it in the way that you and I, like I could talk about the minivan. This was
1: Right.
0: really hard, and I could understand why I got really emotional.
1: Yeah. What's the book, the children's book about the moon? What do you guys remember?
0: Good night, moon.
1: Goodnight Moon. Oh my, I can't believe I can't remember the title because I read that thing 1,000 times to where it got to the point where I was trying to hurry it along. You know how dads do, right? And we change the words a little because we're getting a little bored. But even that kind of redundancy gives a child a sense of security, right?
0: Structure, right?
1: They know they got that story coming. We would laugh at the same points. I mean, I would sit there and go, my goodness, I had to change it from comb to something else, from porridge to oatmeal, just to
0: Yes,
1: keep
0: just
1: the
0: keep
1: boys engaged, maybe keep me engaged.
2: Yeah, that might be
1: But
2: it.
1: there is, we think maybe too lightly about some of those things, right? And I go back and I think as a father, I was probably a little too flippant with some of that, not really capturing the importance of those things. Speak to that need for moms and dads to think about what you're doing for that 3-year-old and what it's providing them.
0: Yeah, I think we have to recognize that it's our job to kind of shepherd them through it, right? Oftentimes, when there's a big change, there's big things happening in our world. We're packing up a house, or maybe we're going through a separation, or we're having to make a big decision about where we're sending them to school, and we're not sure. So we're attending to all these multitude of details, and our children often get lost, and they're often reaching out to us with maybe their behavior's regressing, or maybe they're asking us 1,000 questions,
1: Yeah.
0: right? And they very repetitive. And we're looking at that as a behavior, right? When we're forgetting to say, oh, what's going on within them? Where do they need me to help shepherd them through this?
1: And in that context, I mean, there's going to be degrees of change. I mean, there are lighter issues, but still being attentive as a parent is important because you don't know where your child's going to get stuck. I can remember, oh my goodness, I did not want to go to school, kindergarten, Alhambra Elementary School for all those people in Southern California. We lived on Fifth Street, right a block away from the school. I don't know why I had such a fear of going to school. I don't know if it was I love my freedom, or whatever it was. I like to play Batman and Superman and fly around the neighborhood with towels with
2: Clothespins.
1: clothespins around it. I mean, I did. And then I had to go to school. My mom literally had to drag me, my heels in the ground.
0: Yeah.
1: And then I went to school that first day. Fell in love with my teacher, Mrs. Smith, and I loved it. And then I didn't want to go home.
0: Right. What was the imaginary to the concrete, right?
1: That afternoon, the same afternoon that mom drugged me to school, I didn't want to leave school.
0: Right.
1: But even that, to be in tune, that's a fairly light degree. It was great. I'm sure my mom was over the moon that I enjoyed school
0: and
1: wanted to go back. And I adjusted in one day. But when we start looking at more difficult things, big moves to different city, different state, maybe divorce, if we can touch on that, those are far more emotional and deeper wounds for children to figure out, how does this change impact me?
0: Right. Well, a lot of those changes that you're naming actually come with a sense of loss. Right. And so we actually have to grieve things that we lose, whether it's my parents living together, the idea of what God ordained as a family is breaking up, or just my friend.
1: Yeah.
0: Right. My friend group is going to change. So there's so many losses and micro losses in some of those bigger changes.
1: You know, and the thing we do as adults, we're moving.
0: Mm-hmm.
1: You know, and even in those big things,
0: yep.
1: I'm afraid to say, we don't stop and take account of what impact this is going to be on us,
0: right?
1: Let alone our children.
0: Right.
1: Think of divorce in that context.
0: Yes.
1: And we tend to say things as adults like, well, kids are resilient. They'll manage it. They'll be able to survive. They'll get through it. You can fill out all of those things that we say to rationalize our behavior.
0: Correct.
1: What we're about to do.
0: Yes.
1: How do we get a hold of that as a parent to make sure emotionally our kids are safe?
0: Yeah, I think the first thing is actually to realize it's okay if your children are sad. There's something in us parents that we want to rush our children through the hard parts of life. We don't want to see them in pain. I don't want to cause my children a little heartache, let alone a big one. So it's uncomfortable for me to see them sad. So I think the response is we rush them through that. Instead of sitting with them in the sadness, being willing just to take the time and say, this is really hard, but God can help us here. We are not without hope, even in the hard.
1: It's kind of an indication of our unhealthiness as adults, too, right?
0: Yes.
1: That we're not slowing down.
0: Yes.
1: Think of Jesus when the disciples were like, keep those kids away.
0: Yeah.
1: And
0: he
1: Jesus
0: lingered.
1: Going, hey, wait a minute.
0: Yeah.
1: Don't get in between me and the kids.
0: No.
1: The kids are like the kingdom of heaven.
0: Amen.
1: I mean, there is something there that, I mean, even that Jesus was in a position, obviously, being the Son of God. He knew it.
0: Yeah.
1: But he knew to slow down and to, what a day that must have been to just sit around Jesus, sit in his lap, these little 5, 6, 7-year-olds.
0: Yeah.
1: Wouldn't that be awesome?
0: It would. Just to have someone delighting in you, being willing to be interrupted by your needs. Yeah.
1: You know, what's interesting to think about is that they wanted to see him and talk to him as a little child.
0: Yes.
1: What was he portraying that was so attractive to the kids?
0: That was so inviting.
1: So inviting.
0: Yeah.
1: That's what I want to peer into. I would love to have seen that. It's without words. We don't have that description. But something to get my attention when I was 5, it would have had to have been pretty good.
0: Yes.
1: I mean, a smile or whatever it was, a good story.
0: Mm-hmm.
1: I mean, I don't know, but something grab those kids that Jesus was doing or expressing, right?
0: We would have to assume it was some way that he was expressing love, whether towards them or others, that just mesmerized them.
1: Warmth.
0: And
1: who knows?
0: Yeah.
1: Let me ask you, you've identified ways that children can react to change. Let's start with preschoolers. How does change affect that age group? And this is good for the parents just before they're in school. How does adopting or not adopting to change?
0: Oftentimes with preschoolers, you'll see them being really clingy, right? They're going to want more of you, more
1: hanging
0: of your
1: on mom's
0: time,
1: leg.
0: Right? They might take longer at bedtime and all the ways that frustrate us. Also, there can be behavioral regressions, right? There can be returning, sucking on the thumb or, bedwetting. So we just want to be curious anytime our child has mastered a skill in their growing up and then they regress. It's then just asking, what's going on with my child? Why am I seeing this behavior?
1: I mean, hopefully focus on the family can be a place for that resource, but a parent being attentive. All of us as adults, we're moving fast, and it's kind of like your minivan. I mean, maybe we should have changed the oil a little sooner. But when it comes to parenting, those cues are important, and we can blow right by them, like the thumb sucking, for example. If your child hasn't been doing that, all of a sudden is doing that, that could be it is a cue that something is occurring emotionally.
0: Yeah. And it's just a great moment. And sometimes as a parent, we don't know, right? And that's what brings us to our knees, and we're asking the Lord for help. We're making time for our children. Like, that's when you have to kind of slow down and spend an extra 20 minutes with them, eyeball to eyeball, get on the floor and be playing with them. Just try to draw out from them, what's going on? What you've been thinking about?
1: Yeah, that's good.
2: 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One is a small little booklet called Helping Your Children with Change, Holding Fast to God During Upheaval. It's a very quick read. It's going to give you some good things that grab onto as you're moving through some changes with your child. Another would be this children's book that is wonderfully illustrated and has a really powerful message. A Big Change Happened, Helping Children Through Upheaval. 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And also sign up for our Age and Stage newsletters. 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We'll be right back after this.
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4: People in financial difficulty often seek solutions through earning more income or debt restructuring, but sometimes the root cause of the problem is spiritual in nature, not financial. For example, the attitudes of covetousness, greed, selfishness, and pride reflect spiritual immaturity and are contrary to God's word. A Christian who struggles with these worldly mindsets must change the way he thinks about money. Romans 12:2 says, "Do not conform any longer to the pattern of this world, but be transformed by the renewing of your mind." Permanent change only occurs for those Christians who habitually study God's Word on finances. Why? Because the Word of God is living and active, sharper than any double-edged sword. It penetrates even to dividing soul and spirit, joints and marrows. It judges the thoughts and the attitudes of the heart. Hebrews 4:12. In summary, regularly study what the Bible says on finances in order to develop a godly mindset with respect to money and material things.
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2: 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Let's resume now with the balance of today's programming.
1: Darby, that's great for kind of that 2 to 5 year old mm-hmm. perspective and be engaged and notice behaviors and, you know, talk to people who know. And if you don't have that resource, call us. We'll help you with that and give you some ideas on how to notice things and what they may mean and how to talk to your child about it. Of course, these books by Darby will help as well. 6 to 11. This gets a little more serious because they're starting to form and kind of finalize their cognitive abilities. By 9, 10 years old, a child truly does understand the world they're in at a fairly adult level and can begin to think about things in adult ways. So what kind of change management are you looking for there to help your child?
0: Yeah, well, I really want them to take what's going on in their heart and be able to understand that in light of what God's doing in their life. And so in that age group, I'm spending more time narrating, and I might do that as a mom saying, yeah, we're moving and I'm really nervous about who I'm going to meet at this new church. And I'm praying that the Lord's going to bring me friends and he's going to replenish some of these really important relationships.
1: You're saying that as mom and dad.
0: Yeah, because yeah, I'm showcasing good. How I'm dependent upon yeah. the Lord mm-hmm. and it teaches them that.
1: Yeah, so slow down to understand. Is this marriage or are we talking parenting? That's
0: all
1: true
0: of
1: in
0: it,
1: life,
0: all
1: right?
0: Of it, yeah. Right, yeah.
1: I mean,
0: yeah.
1: How many of our spouses would say, if you could just slow down and listen to me?
0: Or put the phone down and look at me. Yeah, yeah.
1: Fair enough.
0: Yeah.
1: I think I made the point. The next in that category was be a safe space.
0: Mm-hmm.
1: I think, you know, Gene really helped me with this because I think my size, I'm an ex-football player guy. I'm a fairly big guy. And Gene would say, when my boys were 2 and 4, when you're talking to them or you're, you know, verbally disciplining, I think you should get down on your knees so you're a little more eye to eye.
0: Wise.
1: Because I think what she was observing that I didn't see was that they were kind of cowering because I was big and in their face, right? And she said, I think they're intimidated. They're not really hearing you. So get down on your knees and speak to them. And that was good coaching, wasn't it?
0: Very good coaching. Very wise woman.
1: She's so smart.
0: Yeah, yeah. But I think just even slowing down, as parents, we have lots of explanations and lots of words, and our children need us to speak slower and convey more simple thoughts and to be reassuring. And as they're sharing hard things, acknowledge them and really slowly with them.
1: You know, it's so important because, again, kids, especially the older the child at that 10, 11-year-old age, they get it. So they know when you do that, when you slow down and you listen, they feel like you hear them. I mean, they are mini adults, and they're getting it. Also, affirm your love and protection. This is one I think, and again, the gender stereotypes, I get that. I tend to talk in those terms, but dads can be very inadequate at this. You can learn it. I've tried to learn it, and I think I do much better than I used to, but that affirming your love and protection. What does that sound like? Both for a mom and a dad. Moms get it naturally, you guys.
0: Yeah, my husband's quite good at it. He usually does it through play with the children. It's like even if we're talking about something hard, he might bring it up through a silly lyric or a movie clip can remember. And he's always just thinking about them. How can I connect with them? Men tend to do. Women tend to speak, right? And so for guys, I think even if maybe it's taking a walk or when you're out back throwing a ball around, having those conversations, again, because you're focused on activity.
1: Yeah.
0: Women, I think it's more natural to give the physical. They tend to be more present with the physical affection and the words.
1: Yeah. Let me ask you this. You know, this affirmation of your child, giving him the hug, those are really important things to do. It may not be your natural instinct, like love languages, right? And again, it could be either the mom or the dad. And how do we overcome those things in us to make sure we're giving our children maybe the things we didn't possess and we're repeating out of our family of origin, like the mom that didn't get hugged a lot. So she's not a hugger.
0: I do. I think prayer is really important there because it does probably come from a place of hurt, right? If that is something that you were starved as a child, there's a vulnerability to offering it. There's probably emotion attached to giving hugs because you do long for them or they feel awkward to you and that feels bad. So I think one is just speaking to the Lord. It's like, Lord, I want to be nurturing, and that might look different with me, but help me understand why extending physical affection, where have I been hurt by that? I think that's important to pause there for yourself. But ways to do it, I mean, the beauty of the Google Calendar, right? Sometimes people have to actually set reminders to ask themselves questions. Where have I showed my children physical affection this week?
1: When you look at that comforting of a child, you coach us to be consistent, to role play scenarios, kind of like what you mentioned with your husband. You also mentioned rejoice. Tell me about that. That's not going to be in everybody's vocabulary. What does that look like?
0: I think there's something in Scripture that's just, we see it all the time. We probably don't even notice it. But when the Lord is calling them to something hard or when his people are suffering, he's constantly saying, remember. Remember, I am the Lord your God, and I brought you out of Egypt, right? And he's saying, you have to remember your faithfulness by remembering the hard and how I've been faithful through the deliverance. And so I think that's the rejoicing. It's the recalling. It's the last time we moved. Or see how God met us in this last change. Or I know when I was 10, I had a move from Illinois to New Jersey. That was just devastating. Two different cultures. It was fifth grade, you know, that prepubescent. Everything about the move was really awful, right? And going back and thinking about how the Lord was so faithful to me and then reiterating, be able to tell that story for my children. There were some really hard days.
1: Yeah.
0: But this is how the Lord showed up. And that's what I'm talking about, recalling the Lord's faithfulness.
1: Well, and the other thing is those changes feel, it's like the first pimple on your face.
0: Yes.
1: It's devastating. And it's always going to be there. And mom, look at me. Look at what's happened to me. Right?
0: Yes, yes.
1: And somehow you got to convince that child, it'll be okay. Mm-hmm. There will be a day where that's gone mm-hmm. and everything's okay,
0: yes.
1: right?
0: Yeah, absolutely.
1: And, you know, that's part of it. Yeah. Everything's devastating, especially in the teen years,
0: yes,
1: right?
0: For yeah. sure.
1: Nobody loves me. Yeah. Nobody cares about me. All those good things.
0: Yes. Mm-hmm.
2: Well, Darby, there's something that our viewers are seeing, our listeners are unaware, but you brought a little stuffed blue whale mm-hmm. that is on the table.
1: That's a yes. humpback.
2: Is it a humpback? Well, I don't know my whales very well, but tell us why. And this leads into, I think, some of the things we've talked about with regard to your books.
0: Yeah, one thing I think is so important for parents is to help make the Lord concrete, right? We're dealing with hard realities. And so I wanted to write a children's book that showcased the Lord's care. Mm. So this is little Mr. Wallace the whale, and he is our star in A Big Change Happened. And he faces a migration. He's happy where he is. He's in the warm seas, and he's with all his whale friends. And his mom comes to him one day and says, "We have to move north. That's where the food is. We all got to go." And Wallace has a ton of questions. You know, will I be okay? Will I like it there? I don't even know what cold water is. And his mom just patiently shepherds him through this migration. She explains to him that the Lord is always with you. He mm-hmm. always sees you. And the book is based on Psalm 139, which I think is just such great promises for children, right? Because it says explicitly, like, the Lord sees you. He knows when you stand, when you sit. Mm-hmm. He knows what's in your heart before you even speak it. He surrounds you, right? There's nowhere you can go. So, you know, Wallace dives high. He dives down to the depths of the sea, and his mom is telling him, the Lord is with you mm-hmm. in your joys and with your sorrows. And just the idea that God writes your story, right? And so these are just the truths from Psalm 139 that I think are comforting. They can be told in a playful way through the book, but they really help a child by anchoring them, by knowing God's presence, right? He's the thing that isn't changing, but he's also with them in the change.
1: Mm-hmm. Darby, in addition to Psalm 139, it's so beautiful to think of our relationship with the Lord and our children's mm-hmm. relationship with the Lord, and describing God with his presence as big, loving, that big hug that never ends. Mm-hmm. I mean, trying to get that into your 7, 8, 9-year-old's mind and soul about their relationship with the Lord, that's so important, right?
0: It is. And I think scripture uses a metaphor of the Lord taking us by the hand is a great, again, concrete place in scripture to show them that closeness. The Lord is that close. He's guiding. He's tender. He's right there. The idea of, you know, he's before us. He's behind us. He's all around us. And just, yeah, helping your children understand that is, it's.
1: And that can become, you know, it's a little hard because mm-hmm. you're saying, you know, you don't see the Lord in that direct way. So to get your children to understand those scriptures that help reinforce God's presence, mm-hmm. his knowledge of you, mm-hmm. that he knit you together in your mother's mm-hmm. womb, that's a good one.
0: Yeah.
1: You know, that God knew me then.
0: Yeah.
1: And, you know, he's got a plan for you. And those are all reassuring things for those children.
0: Yeah. And it's just even your story, I often say to my children, your story gets wrapped up in Jesus's larger redemptive story. So sometimes it's really important for us to talk about, where have we seen God this week? Where has he been on the move? Where haven't you seen him? Where do you need to ask him for help? And then over months, just reflecting on that, of saying, where over time we see it, right? I didn't know, like when I walked into ballet, I was so nervous. But mom, this girl introduced herself to me. And that was a moment I knew God saw me because I was really nervous walking in the door.
1: Yeah, that's
0: just
1: so
0: having
1: good.
0: Those little micro conversations.
1: Isn't that good?
0: Yeah, it's so fun.
1: Well, Darby, this has been so good. Thank you for being with us.
0: My pleasure.
1: Yeah, and what great resources that you've provided here. The children's book, A Big Change Happened, and this booklet for parents, Helping Your Children with Change. 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

0: Who doesn't love a great story? Well, on Through the Bible, we're about to sit at the feet of Jesus and listen as he tells some of his most powerful parables. Simple stories packed with eternal truth. We're in Matthew 13, a chapter that unlocks so much of what Jesus is teaching about the kingdom of heaven. Dr. J. Vernon McGee often said this chapter is essential if we want to understand the big picture, and we're going to jump right in where the stories get short, sharp, and unforgettable. So while you open your copy of God's Word, Greg and I have a couple of great letters to share with you.
1: We do, and they come from, I call it the home team, the folks here in the U.S. where the ministry started.
0: Yep.
1: Let's start with Joanne, who writes this. I love the daily letters that bring the world right to our doorstep and the privilege of interceding for others through the World Prayer Team. And while we cannot physically travel to far-off places, we sure can support the mission of taking the whole word to the whole world through our giving. It is absolutely astounding to think of how God has grown this ministry to reach over 250 languages and untold souls brought into the kingdom of our Lord. And home groups, I'm sure there are countless groups that we are not even aware of. The other morning, I tuned in at my usual time, and try as I might, the app would not connect. It struck me even more how critical you are to me. I prayed that whatever glitch happened would clear, and indeed, later that day, it did. Nothing will ever stop God's word. Bless you, bless you, bless you.
0: Wow, Joanne, thank you so much for that encouragement and for referencing the number of languages that we're in and the impact of the small groups. And knowing that you're praying encourages us. And I would encourage anyone who's interested in missions and interested in reaching the world with the gospel to join our World Prayer Team as well. Super easy. Just go to ttb.org, sign up there. Now, here's another great letter. This one's from Maria, who found strength in God's word during some pretty challenging times. Greg, why don't you read that one too?
1: She says, I have been listening to Dr. J. Vernon McGee off and on since 2010. This will be my first time finishing the 5-year program. I'm so thankful to be able to go through the Bible with y'all. I have been sharing about the program with everyone I talk to. We have recently lost a dear friend to cancer. Then I broke my left arm, and my friend had surgery on her right arm. It's been a little overwhelming, to say the least, but I'm thankful that I'm not alone. My friend who passed used to hold Bible study at her home. In my heart, I think that she would like us to carry on with our meeting. I want to see if it's possible to start a home group and get some Bible bus passes to hand out. Honestly, I don't think I would be handling stuff as well as I have been if I wasn't going through the Bible and listening to you. Now, Steve, when someone asks if they can start a TTB home group, I could just see you powering up.
0: I would love to see you do that. And our Bible Companions are a great resource for you to do that. They're available for free online at our website, and they're super easy. And you don't have to be all cleaned up either. We had a recent testimony of a guy in Tripura, I think it was India. And I mean, by his own admission, alcohol and other addictions. And his pastor said, why don't you go start a small group? Here's a kit. And you can do the same thing. You don't have to be cleared. Let the Word of God impact your life and let it impact those around you. Greg, why don't you pray for us?
1: Father, we see every day the impact of your word. And now, as we open the Bible and listen to Dr. McGee, we pray that you would touch our lives. In Jesus' name, amen.
0: Let's open to Matthew 13 as we go through the Bible with Dr. J. Vernon McGee.
2: Now today, friends, our study brings us back to the 44th verse of the 13th chapter of Matthew. Now, we have put down a certain pattern and principle. Our Lord interpreted two of these parables for us, and I don't think we'd have any right to depart from his interpretation. And we need to note that as we go through this section here, because we have coming up now three unusual parables that deal with certain aspects of the kingdom of heaven, that is, as it is today. Now, the first one is verse 44, and we merely mentioned it and read the verse last time. Again, the kingdom of heaven is like unto treasure hid in a field, the which when a man hath found, he hideth, and for joy thereof goeth and selleth all that he hath, and buyeth that field. Now, let's stop there for just a moment. The field, we already know, is the world. And this is not a sinner buying the gospel, because the gospel, for instance, is not hid in a field. What is it that's hid in a field. Well, it's the nation Israel. The field is the world, and that nation is buried, actually, in the world today. Somebody says, well, they're a nation right now. They are, but they're sure having a struggle, aren't they? And they'll not be able to really enjoy that land until they get it from the Lord Jesus Christ. I was very much interested in reading a paper that I received from that land, and it was of a convention that they had had there of certain scientists. And I noticed in the picture that there was a great sign in both English and Hebrew above the platform, and it read, "Science will give us peace in this land." Well, may I say that science will not give them peace in that land. Only the Prince of Peace can do that. And they are buried as a nation throughout the world. The largest number of the nation Israel are not in that land, but are in New York City, for instance. And they are still scattered throughout the world. But God is not through with them. He says very definitely in the 11th chapter of Romans, Paul wrote, "I say then, hath God cast away his people? God forbid, for I also am an Israelite, of the seed of Abraham, of the tribe of Benjamin. God hath not cast away his people, which he foreknew." Now, friends, apparently Paul believed that the Lord is not through with him. And Zechariah, one of the last writers in the Old Testament, makes it clear there's coming a day when he wrote in the 12th chapter, verse 10, "I will pour upon the house of David, upon the inhabitants of Jerusalem, the spirit of grace and of supplications, and they shall look upon me whom they have pierced, and they shall mourn for me as one mourneth for his only son, and shall be in bitterness for him as one that is in bitterness for his firstborn." That's a day that's yet to come. And you'll find Jeremiah speaks of the fact that he'll gather them from the east and the north and the south and the west. Now, that time has not come yet. When he gathers them back there, they'll even forget the Passover, that which has been remembered longer than any other religious holiday. God is not through with the nation Israel. And this parable, I think, makes that very clear. How did he do it? Well, he's redeemed them. He bought them with his blood, if you please, just as he bought your salvation and my salvation. And there will be, as Zechariah says, that fountain opened in the house of David. Now, we come to the sixth parable, and that's verse 45. And he says, "Again, the kingdom of heaven is like unto a merchant man seeking goodly pearls, who, when he had found one pearl of great price, went and sold all that he had and bought it." Now, let me give you the popular interpretation of this. The popular interpretation is the sinner is the merchant man, and that the pearl of great price is Christ, and that the sinner goes and sells all that he has that he might buy Christ. Well, that's all very good. It's simple enough, but the merchant man is not the sinner. And the pearl is Christ and salvation, you see, according to these. And there's a hymn that has it like this: "I have found the pearl of greatest price. My heart doth sing for joy, and sing I must, for Christ is mine. Christ shall my song employ." Well, I can't accept that. I dismiss it as unworthy of thoughtful consideration. Now, to begin with, who is it that's looking for goodly pearls? The sinner's looking for salvation? Not the way I read my Bible, nor have I found it that way as a minister. They're not looking for salvation. The merchant man couldn't be the sinner because he doesn't have anything to pay. To begin with, he's not seeking Christ, and even if he found Christ, what would he pay? He has nothing. He says, "Those that are without money and without price, come and buy. O everyone that thirsteth, come ye to the waters, and he that hath no money." And this time he sells all that he has. Well, how can a sinner sell that when he's dead in trespasses and sins? Well, granted that even all that's true, which it's not, but granted that's true, that this interpretation is accurate. What about this? Christ or salvation's not for sale. It's a gift. God so loved that he gave his only begotten Son. The gift of God's eternal life in Christ. Well, somebody says, then what in the world does it mean? Well, a merchant man is Christ. He left home. He came to this earth from heaven. And he came down to find a pearl of great price. And what did he find? Lost sinners. He died for them. He shed his blood. He sold all that he had. Though he was rich, yet for our sakes he became poor, that we through his poverty might be rich. And he redeemed us to God. He bought us. Now, let's look at that pearl for just a moment. What is the pearl? Well, the pearl's not a stone like a diamond. It's formed by a living organism, a little sea creature. It has a piece of foreign matter, a little particle of sand intrudes itself into the shell of this little creature, and it hurts and harms it. And the organism responds by sending out an accretion and covers over that stone. It gives off that fluid until a ruby-like and emerald-like thing is formed. Oh, no. A beautiful white pearl, not a ruby or emerald. And you don't cut a pearl. A pearl is intact. The minute you cut it, you ruin it. But you can cut a ruby or an emerald. And actually, the pearl was never considered very valuable by the Israelite. You'll find that in several passages why you get that impression. Probably I ought to turn to one of those, and it would be over in the 28th chapter of the book of Job. Let me turn there, read verse 12. But where shall wisdom be found, and where is the place of understanding? And then verse 16 says, it cannot be valued with the gold of Ophir, with the precious onyx or the sapphire. The gold and the crystal cannot equal it, and the exchange of it shall not be for jewels of fine gold. And then he says, listen to this, no mention shall be made of coral or of pearls, for the price of wisdom is above rubies. In other words, pearls and coral are put together. It wasn't considered valuable among the Hebrews, but it was very valuable to the Gentiles. And so when Christ mentioned goodly pearls, why, his apostles wondered. People gave to the pearl a symbolic meaning of innocence and purity, that it was fit only for kings and potentates. And now with this information in our thinking, what about a pearl? Look at the parable. Christ came to this earth. He was the merchant man. He saw man in sin, and he took man's sin and bore it. Sin intruded upon him. It was that foreign matter. And he was made sin for us. And someone has put it like this, I got into the heart of Christ by a spear wound. He was wounded for our transgressions. He was bruised for our iniquities. And what was his response? Well, he put around the sinner that trusts him his white robe of righteousness, and he formed the church. And the pearl is the response of the organism. My sin was the foreign object. He made me white. Impurities made pure. We are his workmanship created in Christ Jesus. Christ saw what he could make out of us, not what we were. Christ sees his church as she will be someday presented to him without spot and without blemish. And he sold all that he had in order that he might gain the church. Beloved, now are we the sons of God. It doth not yet appear what we shall be. But when he shall appear, we shall be like him. And what do you find when you go over to the book of Revelation? I'll not take time to go over there right now. But you find that New Jerusalem, that's the home of the church. And what is the emblem on the outside of that city? The gates are made of what? Of pearl. That's no accident, friend. May I say to you, he is the merchant man. And he's the one that paid all that he had for your redemption and mine, that he might make the church one body presented to him, and it's different from any other very precious jewel. Now, will you notice the seventh and the last parable in this series? Verse 47. Again, the kingdom of heaven is like unto a net that was cast into the sea and gathered of every kind, which when it was full, they drew to shore, sat down, gathered the good into vessels, but cast the bad away. So shall it be at the end, not of the world. The Bible doesn't teach the end of this world. Time will be no more, but eternity begins. And as far as I'm concerned, I can't tell the difference, my friend. I've never met anybody else that could. But it means there's no end to it, whatever it is. So shall it be at the end of the age, its aeon. The angel shall come forth and sever the wicked from among the just. And that's the end of the age, when he comes to establish his kingdom, by the way. And he shall cast them into the furnace of fire. There shall be wailing and gnashing of teeth. Our Lord makes it clear in this section that it's a terrible thing to be lost. I was very much interested in reading a scientific paper by men that were presenting certain evidence in several different fields. And the point was, they were not sure exactly what the atom blast would do. They were not sure whether germ warfare would do this. They were not sure what the effect of the pill. There were many things. And then one of the scientists said this. He said, it's just like this matter of eternity today. He said, you may not know whether there's a heaven or hell, but you better make sure that you're going to heaven, because even if you happen to be wrong, you'll be right. And if you're wrong, it's sure going to be bad. My friend, it is. Now, Lord made it very clear. It's going to be very bad, by the way. It's very sophisticated today. You'll be a very suave person. You will not be a square if you deny that there's such a thing as hell. But my brother, my sister, you don't know a thing in the world about it, really, do you? You say, well, you don't either. Only what's in this book. And since this book has been so accurate, and in my own life, I've proven it true, I take it for granted that this is accurate, and I work on that premise. And I think it's more than a premise. My friend, if you were told a hurricane was going to hit your town, wherever you are, what would you do? Well, if you were given the information, why, you might have somebody come along and say, they said that 10 years ago and no hurricane came. And you could say, well, they might have been wrong 10 years ago, but they could be right this time. I think I'll go to a storm cellar. You'd be a fool if you didn't. What about the man that says, I'll take my chance? Be too bad if you're wrong, brother. Our Lord is making that clear in this section here. Now in verse 52, we come to something that is very important again. There are those that even call this a parable. Maybe it is. Then said he unto them, therefore every scribe which is instructed unto the kingdom of heaven is like unto a man that's a householder. And I take it this is a parable. Which bringeth forth out of his treasure things new and old. And that is very personal. So personal that I feel like this is sort of my business. I'm to bring forth things both new and old. When somebody says to me, well, we've heard all that before. Sure you have, but that's my business, to bring forth things old, but I do hope we get in a few new things. And that's what we're to do today. Bring forth from the Word of God things both new and old. Verse 53, it came to pass that when Jesus had finished these parables, he departed thence. And when he was coming to his own country, that's up in the north, he taught them in their synagogue, insomuch that they were astonished and said, whence hath this man this wisdom and these mighty works? Now, they never question whether he performed miracles. I want to make that clear, that in Christ's day, they never questioned it. The thing they question is, how does he do it? Verse 55, is not this the carpenter's son? And that's what confused him. They did not recognize really who he was. To them, he was just the carpenter's son. And that's all he is to some folk today. Yes, he's a great teacher. He was a great man, wonderful person. But to me, he's just a carpenter's son. That's what many are saying. My friend, But he still asks the question, whom do men say that I, the Son of Man, am? And we're going to hear him ask that question before too long. Is not this the carpenter's son? Is not his mother called Mary? His brethren James and Joseph and Simon and Judas? And his sisters, are they not all with us? Whence then hath this man all these things? You see, he had brothers and sisters. They actually were half-brothers and sisters to him. They did not understand him. They were offended in him. But Jesus said unto them, a prophet is not without honor, save in his own country and in his own house. And that is the thing that, of course, deceives a great many people. You don't get too familiar with him. I'm afraid a great many did in that day. And he did not many mighty works there because of their unbelief. Now, this is a tremendous statement. What was it that limited the power of God when he was here? Was unbelief. It wasn't that he wasn't able to do it. And friends, the problem with you and with me is that we do not have faith. And now I'm talking about faith for the salvation of men and women. We need that kind of faith today to believe that he can do it. And he's limited today in your community and your church, in your family, and in your own life by unbelief. And that is certainly true of me also. This is a great truth here. Now that brings us to the 14th chapter of the Gospel of Matthew, and we see now the continuance of not only this rejection of him, but actually we see here that there is this antagonism building up, and this movement in Matthew of the rejection of Jesus as king and his conflict with the religious rulers not only continues, but builds up and pyramids. This chapter reveals that events are moving to a crisis, and the slaying of John the Baptist, as we shall see in this chapter, on the pretext that Herod must keep his oath, is an overt act of antagonism toward light and right, which must ultimately lay wicked hands on Jesus. Jesus withdrew in order not to force the wicked hand of Herod, for the hour of Jesus had not yet come. Now, we also will come to the feeding of the 5,000. It's an important miracle. All four gospel writers record this, and this is the only one that they do. We have now in chapter 14 the murder of John the Baptist. Let me begin reading. At that time, Herod the Tetrarch heard of the fame of Jesus and said unto his servants, this is John the Baptist. He's risen from the dead, and therefore mighty works do show forth themselves in him. Somebody says, that sure sounds superstitious. My friend, it is superstitious, but it's not the superstition of the Bible, nor is it the superstition of Jesus, nor is it the superstition of his apostles, nor is it the superstition of Christianity. It's the superstition of old Herod, and the superstition actually of ignorant men and women of that day and of this day. Just think of the number of people that go to the 5- and 10-cent store, and I haven't found out anything there you can still buy for 5 cents, but go to the store and get a horoscope and actually follow it. A great many people do that today. Well, that's the same thing existed in that day. Now, no real Christian would believe that type of thing, of course. You see, the ministry and the person of the Lord Jesus could not escape the notice of the king on the throne. And Herod, and I've recommended this before, you ought to look that up in a good Bible dictionary, and you'll find out that Herod family say they're a bunch of rascals and of the very darkest hue. You can talk about the mafia. They were the mafia of the first century. And this Herod,

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Just look for the digital book, Briefing the Bible. 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I'm Steve Schwetz, inviting you to meet me back here next time as the Bible Bus rolls along.

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1: The Roman Colosseum, the Aqueduct of Segovia, the Pantheon. Tourists around the world travel to see these awe-inspiring structures still standing nearly two millennia after the height of the Roman Empire. How is this possible?

0: The strength of Roman architecture has long confounded researchers, but now they're unraveling the mystery. The answer is self-healing concrete. The Romans used quicklime as a mortar, which reacts with the limestone in their concrete. When it rains, the quicklime reacts and recrystallizes as calcium carbonate fills the cracks and strengthens the structure over time. In Colossians, Paul gives the answer to standing strong in our faith over a lifetime. He says, "So then, just as you received Christ Jesus as Lord, continue to live your lives in Him, rooted and built up in Him, strengthened in the faith as you were taught, and overflowing with thankfulness." Welcome to Haven Today on this Friday. I'm David Wolin, sharing the great story that's all about Jesus, and we're wrapping up a series called Peace is a Person. If you've been a longtime Haven listener, you might remember that Fridays were once called Missions Friday. Well, in some ways, our program today will be a throwback to that. This week, we've been thinking about how the gospel is going into all the world. And one story, in particular, shows how God is able to reach the most distant, hard-to-reach people.
1: I told you we'd return. I've brought my wife with me. We're here to build a home. We're going to learn your language and your customs. We're going to bring you good news.
0: That's the voice of the late Don Richardson from the Peace Child film. 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And in a moment, we're going to hear an update from Steve Richardson about how this tribe is doing some 50-plus years later. 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And now let's open this Haven Today with a call for missions from Keith and Kristen Getty and their song, For the Cause.

0: That was Keith and Kristen Getty, longtime friends of ours here at Haven, and their song really capturing our theme this week so well. That was For the Cause. This is Haven Today. I'm David Wolin. And earlier this week, I spoke with Steve Richardson. He's the president of Pioneers USA, which is a large global missions organization that sends thousands of missionaries into some of the hardest to reach places in the world. But as a 7-month-old baby, Steve's parents took him, along with them, into the jungles of what was then known as Irian Jaya, New Guinea, and it's now part of Indonesia. Back then, it was remote, and it still is. Don and Carol Richardson came to share the gospel for the very first time with an unreached people group that was known as the Sawi. Up until that time, there had been no contact with the outside world. They knew that tribe was violent. They even suspected they might practice cannibalism, but they had no idea the depth of their true darkness. But of course, the Lord did, and he sent them regardless. Personal safety was not the mindset. Obedience to Christ was. This is the true story known as Peace Child. And today we're going to be taking a closer look at the long-term impact of the gospel on the Sawi people. What has happened in the decades that followed? Those who first heard the gospel, did they return to their old ways? And then what about the next generation? Well, today, with thanks to Pioneers USA, we'll be featuring some of a ministry video that Steve Richardson shot with his team at the 50-year mark, just a little over a decade ago. And the late Don Richardson, then an old man, was returning, along with Steve, to the Sawi village where it all began. Many, many years had passed since he was last there. And for anyone listening today who is unfamiliar with the original Peace Child story, here's Steve Richardson giving a short synopsis of what happened.
1: It was 50 years ago when my mother and my father began an unforgettable journey. I was just 7 months old when they moved deep into the jungles of Papua. We made our home among a small tribal group known as the Sawi. My dad learned the language, my mom treated the sick, all with the purpose of telling them about Jesus. But the people did not respond. The Sawi were headhunters, they were cannibals. They lived in a constant state of war. As time passed, we began to lose hope that the gospel would take root. My parents were faced with a decision. Finally, Dad explained to the Sawi that if they kept on fighting, we could no longer stay. But the Sawi were desperate to keep us around, so they finally agreed to make peace with each other. In order for that to happen, each Sawi village gave an infant, a baby boy, to their enemies. And this child became known as the Peace Child. It was through this unexpected exchange, buried deep in their culture, that my parents were given a perfect opportunity to share the gospel with the Sawi, to explain to them that God sent his very own Peace Child, Jesus, to make peace with us. It's been 50 years since that day, and we're very anxious to see how the Sawi are doing.
0: This is Haven Today. I'm David Wolin, and that was the voice of Steve Richardson sharing how the Lord used his parents to bring the gospel to a very remote part of the world several decades earlier. Steve recorded that as a lead-in to what we'll be sharing in just a moment, his return to the Sawi people decades later, traveling with his dad, the missionary who had originally reached them. Neither of them had been there in a very long time. So how were the Sawi people doing? Would they even remember them? Had the gospel taken root and borne fruit over the decades? Or, as sometimes happens in the Western world, had the faith of the parents failed to take root in the lives of their children, the next generation? We'll find out the answers to those questions in just a moment, but let's just stop and reflect a moment on what the Richardson family did. In some ways, it's the same thing the apostles did in the early days of the church, responding to the Great Commission. You know, I've often wondered, what did those disciples of Jesus imagine their future would be like when they first heard Jesus commanding them to go into all the world? Did they understand the gravity of this or the cost? Had they ever heard of New Guinea or even the South Pacific? No, of course not. They didn't even know the world was round, but the maker of heaven and earth did. The Lord knew that one day the Richardson family would reach a lost tribe living in darkness. And when that family finally arrived, they had no idea just how dark it was. But the degree of darkness is irrelevant when the light floods in. And as Steve just shared, the Sawi were utterly transformed. But the burning question in Steve's heart, having spent the first 15 years of his life living in those huts, swimming in those jungle rivers, he wanted to know now, so many decades later, had their faith in Jesus persevered and stood the test of time? Well, he was about to find out, and soon would be returning to visit the Sawi on the 50th anniversary of their first arrival. Let's listen in now. Here's Steve sharing that moment in real time.
2: Joining my two brothers, Shannon and Paul. My dad just turned 77, and this is his first time back in many, many years. So for our family, for my brothers and my dad and I, this is the trip of a lifetime.
3: These are Kaigar tribesmen from upriver, and they're the ones who actually paddled our family in on this very river. And three of these guys were actually the actual paddlers from that time. So I couldn't believe this.
4: He's so proud because he said, we gave them to the Sawi.
3: Yeah, they're real proud because they said they gave up mom and dad and gave them to the Sawi. They're enemy tribes.
5: Her father was one of the paddlers, and he died, so she's taking his place. These two women are the daughters of the paddlers who brought mom and dad. And they have their weapons in the canoes here to reenact the fact that they brought their weapons because they were heading into enemy territory.
3: So each person is here with a meaning. There's symbolism in each person's presence on this little flotilla of three canoes.
6: Just have taken us to the same place where we landed.
3: Yeah, to the very same spot.
0: Can you picture what you just heard? Yes, they were reached decades before, but they were still remote. And Steve and his dad could only get into the region on a small seaplane that could land on the river, and then they had to take dugout canoes upriver. That part hadn't changed, but everything else had. Could you hear the smiles in their voices? The first time Don and Carol and their baby son Steve had landed on this riverbank, hundreds of warriors had lined up in full battle dress to greet them. This time there were hundreds again, but not warriors. This time it's families, people of all ages, and they ran up to meet them and embraced them and greeted them with dancing, with the joy of the Lord. It's hard to imagine that just over half a century earlier, these same people were hunting each other. Now, peace abounds. And with that peace, something surprising that was noticed by Don Richardson, he talks about it now at the age of 77, he describes what he saw.
7: Normally you wouldn't hear someone say, it's great to see so many old people. Disease took its toll. Death from warfare took its toll. But now to come back and see that there are just throngs among the crowds of people, throngs of people with gray hair and old enough that they have trouble walking along the trail, that's a special joy.
0: Such a fascinating observation. These people used to kill each other. Diseases used to ravage their villages, but now they're all living a little longer, a lot longer. Gray hair is one of the blessings of the gospel now having reached them. Makes me think of the words in Proverbs 16:31. Gray hair is a crown of splendor. It is attained in the way of righteousness. And truly, it was Jesus and the good news of his kingdom that changed everything for them. And that's the same wherever the gospel reaches. And as Steve and his dad and his family continued to meet with old friends, they learned that the good news was advancing and even reaching further, deep into the jungle, other people groups. How was it happening? Well, the Sawi had become missionaries themselves.
5: So they've reached out and they've invited, I think, five tribes around them. So they're making themselves a base because something really significant happened among them. And it seems like this has been implanted in the hearts of the Sawi, that They aren't meant to just sit around enjoying Christ and getting fat and happy. The whole point is to reach out and share it with others. So they're doing that. We're seeing it in action.
8: Yeah. What would you love is?
9: He's explaining he's from a remote village. And after the Bible was translated, someone brought the scriptures to him. And he
8: saw him. That was the name of Isaac.
9: Isaac. He's taken a Christian name called Isaac.
2: They really rolled out the red carpet. Hundreds and hundreds of people from five different tribes were here. And for me, the emotion was just overwhelming. I think one of the things that struck me, maybe the most, was how many people grabbed my hand or gave me a hug, often with tears in their eyes, and said that they had been my close friend or playmate when I was little. And I was surprised how many of the older people are still alive who actually witnessed my parents' arrival. So it's amazing to see the legacy of God's grace through my parents and their obedient step of faith 50 years ago.
0: Isn't that encouraging? You never know what the Lord is going to do. The gospel reaching the Sawi was a story of success in missions. And again, I want to thank the Pioneers USA Missionary Organization and Steve Richardson for letting us use some clips from the video they produced. And if you'd like to see the video we pulled our audio from today, just visit our website. We've posted it on the blog, haventoday.org. And now, if you'd just indulge me here, I want to say a word to all of us involved in funding missions. So church missions committees, donors with resources, families supporting a missionary. I've interacted over the years with all kinds of people, some of them quite successful in business, and I've seen how we tend to bring our business acumen and expectations to ministry work. We want to see success, positive metrics. But did Don and Carol Richardson know they'd see success? Many have done what they did and were killed in the process. Others have invested their whole lifetimes in missions and seen little, if any, gospel fruit. And yet, was that failure? For us in the West, we tend to be obsessed with success and metrics, but are we thinking with the mind of Christ? Is that what He requires? God's Word speaks to this in 1 Corinthians 4. What is required of those God has entrusted with the message of salvation? Paul writes, "Now it is required that those who have been given a trust must prove successful? No, they must prove faithful." Faithful. Paul goes on to say, "Judge nothing before the appointed time. Wait until the Lord comes. He will bring to light what is hidden in darkness and will expose the motives of the heart. At that time, each will receive their praise from God." So for you serving Christ today, even on the front lines of global missions, God's charge to you is the same. It's about faithfulness to Christ. Fruit and success comes at God's appointed time and by His power. If it's your job to plant and another's to harvest, so be it. Faithfulness is the call of Christ. And that holds true wherever God has placed you and me. It isn't only cross-cultural missionaries who are entrusted with the gospel. So are we, in our own place, with our own relationships, and also, importantly, with our finances to help resource the work of the Great Commission. And why do we do all of that? It's part of our worship. It's part of our faithfulness as servants and stewards of what God has given us. And it's for His glory.

0: A familiar song, but with languages and voices from all over the world singing with Chris Tomlin there, How Great is Our God. And He is great. I'm David Wolin. This is Haven Today. And today we got just a small taste of what eternity holds for us as God's people coming together as one around His throne. And in the meantime, we say, Maranatha, come, Lord Jesus. And as God leads, we devote ourselves, our time, our resources with a cheerful heart to the work of the kingdom. I hope this week has been as inspiring to you as it has been to me. And I'd love for you to have your own copy of the Peace Child DVD so you can not just hear, but even see the faces of those who were lost in darkness, but who will stand beside you and me someday in glory. This story is true, and it's fuel to reinvigorate your heart for the Great Commission. Peace Child on DVD is our way of saying thank you. Thank you for standing with Haven, and that includes our own cross-cultural ministry of El Faro de Redención, which is reaching Cuba. 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I'm David Wolin. Won't you come back again next time? We'll be keeping it all about Jesus. It's the great story here on Haven Today. For your walk with Jesus, I'm David Wolin with Haven Today, inviting you to anchor your day in God's Word. Jesus never intended for His followers to isolate themselves from the world. Although the world is broken and often opposes God's ways, Jesus calls us to stay in it. Not to blend in, but to stand out. We're to live differently, showing love, truth, and hope in the midst of darkness. Jesus prayed in John 17, "They are not of the world, even as I am not of it. Sanctify them by the truth. Your word is truth." 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So stay rooted in God's Word. Get more encouragement for your walk at haventoday.org.
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A warm welcome to our program, Prophecy for Today, where we study biblical prophecy and its application to our daily life. It's a wonderful day to worship God. I'm William Steves. Let's pray. Dear God and Father Almighty, we rejoice that you are a God of splendor and beauty. The wonders of creation are a mere shadow of the beauty of your face. Your word calls us to desire your beauty, to look forward to seeing your majesty in heaven. I pray that you would keep that desire for your wondrous beauty foremost in our minds. Fix our eyes on you, and we pray all these things in the name of Jesus Christ. Amen.

Maranatha, friends, the Lord is coming. Malachi 3:17. And they shall be mine, saith the Lord of hosts, in that day when I make up my jewels. And I will spare them, as a man spareth his own son that serveth him. Consider with me what a jewel is, especially in the time when Malachi is writing this. One author described it as something that is procured at great cost, prepared with great pain, and preserved with great care. We have been purchased by God only by the most precious blood of the perfect Savior. No greater price could have been paid. We are sanctified and cleansed through trials and difficulties in our own lives. But of course, the greatest pains for our preparation were once again the pain and suffering of Jesus Christ. And Scripture says we are preserved unto the coming of Christ and the day of the Lord, when the Lord will make up his jewels. We are, as it were, the sparkling highlights in the throne room and crown of the eternal God, not chosen for our own glory, but rather that God might always have the glory from us. You're listening to Prophecy for Today. I'm William Steves. Today's letter comes from Kenya. Our listener writes, I praise the Lord for the way he is allowing you to continue to broadcast to a needy world. You are not only meeting the needs of my ministry, but are bringing blessings to so many each week. May God continue to bless you as you serve him. It is a privilege to serve the Lord together. The July edition of the Gospel Standard is available upon request. 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Our mailing address is The People's Gospel Hour, Post Office Box 1660, Halifax, Nova Scotia, Canada, B3J3A1. And our United States address is The People's Gospel Hour, Post Office Box 55862, Boston, Massachusetts, 02205.

0: And now, the familiar voice of Pastor Perry F. Rockwood, who is at home with the Lord.
1: Shall we pray, Father in heaven? We're thankful to be in the presence of God today. We can say that we love Thee because Thou hast first loved us. And oh, we're thankful for Thy daily care, Thy daily provision. Now, Father, I pray for each one listening in. Thou dost know the need and burden of every heart. And oh, I pray for those who are not saved, many who are religious but lost. Oh, help them to see their need and come not to the church, but come to the Savior. I pray in Jesus' name, amen. We're thinking of the millennial kingdom, and many believe that the church is here to save the world, to reform the world, to change the world, and to bring in the kingdom. But no, the Bible teaches that the kingdom will be established after the second coming of Christ. We believe there can be no millennium until the coming again of our Lord, because there can be no millennium until Israel will be restored to their own land. But Israel will be restored to the land at the second coming of Christ. So there can be no millennium until Christ comes. If we turn to the book of Zechariah, there we see the people of Israel at last brought to repentance, broken down before God, confessing their sins. Now this is the trouble with them now. They are going back to the land, but the greatest trouble with Israel is that they are constantly justifying themselves instead of owning their sin before God. Oh, we need to recognize that they have a definite need before the Lord. And all of this problem in the Middle East will not be solved until Jesus comes again. And when he comes, when they look upon him, whom they have pierced, behold, he cometh with clouds, and every eye shall see him, and they also which pierced him. Isn't that wonderful? And all kindreds of the earth shall wail because of him. Revelation 1:7. It is when our Lord Jesus Christ comes again, when his feet will stand in the day upon the Mount of Olives, when he presents himself the second time to his people, that they shall look upon me whom they have pierced. Zechariah 12:10. They shall cry, what are these wounds in thine hands? Then he shall answer, those with which I was wounded in the house of my friends. Zechariah 13:6. Then they break and confess their sins, mourn for him, as one mourneth for his only son, and shall be in bitterness for him, as one that is in bitterness for his firstborn. Zechariah 12:10. Then the Spirit from on high will be poured out on them, and their hearts will be turned back to God. A nation will be born in a day. There will be a regenerated Israel. They will be gathered back to the land of their fathers, and God will fulfill all the promises made to them through the prophets throughout the centuries. There can be no millennium until Christ comes, because there can be no millennium until the first resurrection. That is, the resurrection of the saints who have died all down through the centuries. These saints who have died are to have a part in that great kingdom. They are to reign with Christ when he reigns. Therefore, they must be raised from the dead before that can be true. But the resurrection of the saints will take place at the second coming of Christ. So there can be no millennium until Christ comes. Whether one thinks of Old Testament saints, or of the saints of the church age, or whether he thinks of those who shall die under the Antichrist in the days of the great tribulation yet to come, they will have part in one of the cohorts of the first resurrection. That term includes all the people of God who will be raised prior to the reign of Christ. Our Lord's own resurrection was the beginning of the first resurrection. Turn to the 20th chapter of Revelation and see how two very distinct cohorts are brought before us there. Notice verse 4, and I saw thrones, and they sat upon them, and judgment was given unto them. There you have the saints of the Old Testament. Now notice, the Lord himself shall descend from heaven with a shout, with the voice of the archangel, and with the trump of God, and the dead in Christ shall rise first. Then we which are alive and remain shall be caught up together with them in the clouds to meet the Lord in the air. And so shall we ever be with the Lord. 1 Thessalonians 4. I saw thrones, and those sitting upon them. Then notice, I saw the souls of them that were beheaded for the witness of Christ. Revelation 24. What about the wicked dead? But the rest of the dead lived not again until the 1,000 years were finished. This is the first resurrection. Blessed and holy is he that hath part in the first resurrection. On such the second death hath no power, but they shall be priests of God and of Christ, and shall reign with him 1,000 years. There can be no millennium then until after the first resurrection. The saints who have died must be raised, because they are to have a part with Christ in that glorious kingdom era, and they will be in their physical resurrection bodies. Yes, there can be no millennium until Christ comes, because there can be no millennium until the rapture, the change of the living believers of this dispensation. For we are promised a part in that glorious kingdom. We are not to be down here for Christ to reign over us, but yonder with him in the heavenly Jerusalem to reign with him over a regenerated world. This I say, brethren, that flesh and blood cannot inherit the kingdom of God. So we must have our glorified bodies and change bodies in order to participate in that wonderful reign of our blessed Lord. Daniel says the time came that the saints possessed the kingdom, and we will be fitted for our part in that kingdom by the rapture. That is, those who live until the coming of our Lord Jesus Christ. And Paul says, behold, I show you a mystery. We shall not all sleep. You see, we're not all going to die, but we shall all be changed in a moment, in the twinkling of an eye, at the last trump. Oh, what a time it's going to be. And so this glorious event takes place at the coming of our Lord. So there can be no millennium until Christ comes, because there can be no millennium until that event takes place. The living saints are caught up to be with the Lord. Oh, we have such a blessed hope. Jesus is coming again. And as a believer, are you ready for the coming of the Lord? Are you living with eternity's values in view? Are you living to occupy for him and to serve him and to put him first? Let him be the Lord of your life. Oh, I have no doubt some of you have become cold in your fellowship, wandered away from the fold. Oh, today confess your sin, put it under the blood, and come back to God. And if you're not saved, now is the accepted time. Now is the day of salvation. God says, come now and let us reason together, saith the Lord. Though your sins be as scarlet, they shall be as white as snow. Though they be red like crimson, they shall be as wool. The church can't do that. The sacraments can't do that. But Christ can do it, and he'll save you today if you come. Turn from sin and receive Christ as your own personal Savior. This broadcast is sponsored by the People's Gospel Hour, Halifax, Nova Scotia, Canada, B3J3A1. Our United States address, the People's Gospel Hour, Box 55862, Boston, Massachusetts, 02205. 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
3: 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Jesus Christ came into the world, the incarnate Son of God, died on the cross and paid the sin debt of all mankind. And any and all who have placed their faith in Jesus Christ for the forgiveness of their sin will be saved. And the resurrection life of Jesus Christ will be theirs, the Holy Spirit indwelling them and sealing them as a child of God forever. That's the gospel. Now, if the church wants to get involved in something else, that's one thing. But that is our mission, to get that message to all of mankind as quickly, as thoroughly, as effectively, and every way possible we can.
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2: Tonight, expect partially cloudy skies with a 30% chance of showers and a low of 16. Saturday is going to be mainly sunny with a high of 32. And Saturday night is going to have increased cloudiness with a 60% chance of showers and a low of 20. For your local 5-day forecast, you can download our Discover Estevan app.

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4: Tonight, expect partially cloudy skies with a 30% chance of showers and a low of 16. Saturday is going to be mainly sunny at the high of 32. And Saturday night is going to have increased cloudiness with a 60% chance of showers and a low of 20. For your local 5-day forecast, you can download our Discover Estevan app.
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2: Tonight, expect partially cloudy skies with a 30% chance of showers and a low of 16. Saturday is going to be mainly sunny with a high of 32. And Saturday night is going to have increased cloudiness with a 60% chance of showers and a low of 20. For your local 5-day forecast, you can download our Discover Estevan app.

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6: Tonight, expect partially cloudy skies with a 30% chance of showers and a low of 16. Saturday is going to be mainly sunny with a high of 32. And Saturday night is going to have increased cloudiness with a 60% chance of showers and a low of 20. For your local 5-day forecast, you can download our Discover Estevan app.
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4: Tonight, expect partially cloudy skies with a 30% chance of showers and a low of 16. Saturday is going to be mainly sunny with a high of 32. And Saturday night is going to have increased cloudiness with a 60% chance of showers and a low of 20. For your local 5-day forecast, you can download our Discover Estevan app.

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5: Discover Estevan weather.
6: Tonight, expect partially cloudy skies with a 30% chance of showers and a low of 16. Saturday is going to be mainly sunny at a high of 32. And Saturday night is going to have increased cloudiness with a 60% chance of showers and a low of 20. For your local 5-day forecast, you can download our Discover Estevan app.
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4: Tonight, expect partially cloudy skies with a 30% chance of showers and a low of 16. Saturday is going to be mainly sunny with a high of 32. And Saturday night is going to have increased cloudiness with a 60% chance of showers and a low of 20. For your local 5-day forecast, you can download our Discover Estevan app.

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4: Tonight, expect partially cloudy skies with a 30% chance of showers and a low of 16. Saturday is going to be mainly sunny with a high of 32. And Saturday night is going to have increased cloudiness with a 60% chance of showers and a low of 20. For your local 5-day forecast, you can download our Discover Estevan app.
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2: Tonight, expect partially cloudy skies with a 30% chance of showers and a low of 16. Saturday is going to be mainly sunny at a high of 32. And Saturday night is going to have increased cloudiness with a 60% chance of showers and a low of 20. 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
5: Discover Estevan weather.
6: Tonight, expect partially cloudy skies with a 30% chance of showers and a low of 16. Saturday is going to be mainly sunny with a high of 32. And Saturday night is going to have increased cloudiness with a 60% chance of showers and a low of 20. For your local 5-day forecast, you can download our Discover Estevan app.
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2: Tonight, expect partially cloudy skies with a 30% chance of showers and a low of 16. Saturday is going to be mainly sunny at a high of 32. And Saturday night is going to have increased cloudiness with a 60% chance of showers and a low of 20. For your local 5-day forecast, you can download our Discover Estevan app.

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4: Tonight, expect partially cloudy skies with a 30% chance of showers and a low of 16. Saturday is going to be mainly sunny at a high of 32. And Saturday night is going to have increased cloudiness with a 60% chance of showers and a low of 20. For your local 5-day forecast, you can download our Discover Estevan app.
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2: Tonight, expect partially cloudy skies with a 30% chance of showers and a low of 16. Saturday is going to be mainly sunny with a high of 32. And Saturday night is going to have increased cloudiness with a 60% chance of showers and a low of 20. 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
6: Tonight, expect partially cloudy skies with a 30% chance of showers and a low of 16. Saturday is going to be mainly sunny with a high of 32. And Saturday night is going to have increased cloudiness with a 60% chance of showers and a low of 20. 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
3: Tonight, expect partially cloudy skies with a 30% chance of showers and a low of 16. Saturday is going to be mainly sunny with a high of 32. And Saturday night is going to have increased cloudiness with a 60% chance of showers and a low of 20. For your local 5-day forecast, you can download our Discover Estevan app.

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4: Tonight, expect partially cloudy skies with a 30% chance of showers and a low of 16. Saturday is going to be mainly sunny with a high of 32. And Saturday night is going to have increased cloudiness with a 60% chance of showers and a low of 20. For your local 5-day forecast, you can download our Discover Estevan app.
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4: Tonight, expect partially cloudy skies with a 30% chance of showers and a low of 16. Saturday is going to be mainly sunny with a high of 32. And Saturday night is going to have increased cloudiness with a 60% chance of showers and a low of 20. For your local 5-day forecast, you can download our Discover Estevan app.

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5: Tonight, expect partially cloudy skies with a 30% chance of showers and a low of 16. Saturday is going to be mainly sunny at a high of 32. And Saturday night is going to have increased cloudiness with a 60% chance of showers and a low of 20. For your local 5-day forecast, you can download our Discover Estevan app.
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2: Tonight, expect partially cloudy skies with a 30% chance of showers and a low of 16. Saturday is going to be mainly sunny at a high of 32. And Saturday night is going to have increased cloudiness with a 60% chance of showers and a low of 20. For your local 5-day forecast, you can download our Discover Estevan app.

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6: Tonight, expect partially cloudy skies with a 30% chance of showers and a low of 16. Saturday is going to be mainly sunny with a high of 32. And Saturday night is going to have increased cloudiness with a 60% chance of showers and a low of 20. For your local 5-day forecast, you can download our Discover Estevan app.
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6: A heat warning is in effect. Sunny today, some local smoke and 33 degrees. The Humidex 40. Partly cloudy tonight with a low of 20. Tomorrow, a mix of sun and cloud, high of 31. On Monday, it'll be partly sunny, 19 degrees. And then for Tuesday, sunshine and 23. Current weather conditions can be found anytime on your Discover Estevan app. I'm Judy Peters.

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5: A heat warning is in effect. Sunny today, some local smoke and 33 degrees. The Humidex 40. Partly cloudy tonight with a low of 20. Tomorrow, a mix of sun and cloud, high of 31. On Monday, it'll be partly sunny, 19 degrees. And then for Tuesday, sunshine and 23. Current weather conditions can be found anytime on your Discover Estevan app. I'm Judy Peters.
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3: From the Provincial News Desk, I'm Judy Peters. Healthcare leaders, government officials, and community supporters gathered in Estevan on Thursday to celebrate the opening of the new MRI service at St. Joseph's Hospital. The project is expected to improve access to diagnostic imaging across Southeast Saskatchewan and help patients receive care closer to home. The MRI service is expected to support thousands of patients annually and strengthen healthcare services throughout the region. Sask Energy is encouraging people to check their carbon monoxide alarms this summer. Director of Strategic Communications, Alana Johnson, says portable air conditioners can sometimes affect airflow in a home, increasing the risk of carbon monoxide buildup.
4: We're also reminding people that use portable air conditioners to understand the manufacturer's recommendations, to pay attention to the airflow in their house, maybe crack a window or another door, and obviously to have a CO alarm in their house to ensure that if there is something that's happening, that they're made aware of it before anybody gets sick.
3: Johnson recommends following manufacturer guidelines.

0: more serious assaults involving weapons or causing bodily harm, jumping 69%. Police responded to more than 13,000 assaults last year alone, an average of 37 every day. The Saskatchewan NDP says the numbers highlight the need for greater investment in mental health, addiction services, domestic violence prevention, and frontline policing. The province continues to move ahead with plans for the Saskatchewan Marshals Service as debate continues over the best approach to improving public safety.
1: One man is on house arrest after his sentencing on Wednesday afternoon in Swift Current Provincial Court, stemming from a drug-fueled hit and run and home invasion. Kirstie Hansen reports from Swift Current.
2: After entering guilty pleas at an earlier date, Adler Irwin of Swift Current appeared in court in person to be sentenced on four of the six charges he faced, including assault and impaired operation of a vehicle. The 30-year-old received a 729-day conditional sentence order with a 24-hour curfew for the first 240 days, along with a year-long driving prohibition and over $3,500 in fines. Irwin says the opportunity to express his most sincere apologies means a lot to him, and that he wants to take accountability for the choices that led him to his rock bottom. More on Swift Current Online. For Golden West Broadcasting, I'm Kirstie Hansen.
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1: A heat warning is in effect. Sunny today, some local smoke and 33 degrees. The Humidex 40. Partly cloudy tonight with a low of 20. Tomorrow, a mix of sun and cloud, high of 31. On Monday, it'll be partly sunny, 19 degrees, and then for Tuesday, sunshine and 23. Current weather conditions can be found anytime on your Discover Estevan app. I'm Judy Peters.
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5: A heat warning is in effect. Sunny today, some local smoke and 33 degrees. The Humidex 40. Partly cloudy tonight with a low of 20. Tomorrow, a mix of sun and cloud, high of 31. On Monday, it'll be partly sunny, 19 degrees, and then for Tuesday, sunshine and 23. Current weather conditions can be found anytime on your Discover Estevan app. I'm Judy Peters.
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7: A heat warning is in effect. Sunny today, some local smoke and 33 degrees. The humidex 40. Partly cloudy tonight with a low of 20. Tomorrow, a mix of sun and cloud, high of 31. On Monday, it'll be partly sunny, 19 degrees. And then for Tuesday, sunshine and 23. Current weather conditions can be found anytime on your Discover Estevan app. I'm Judy Peters.
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3: Discover Estevan weather.
4: A heat warning is in effect. Sunny today, some local smoke and 33 degrees. The humidex 40. Partly cloudy tonight with a low of 20. Tomorrow, a mix of sun and cloud, high of 31. On Monday, it'll be partly sunny, 19 degrees. And then for Tuesday, sunshine and 23. Current weather conditions can be found anytime on your Discover Estevan app. I'm Judy Peters.
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7: A heat warning is in effect. Sunny today, some local smoke and 33 degrees. The Humidex 40. Partly cloudy tonight with a low of 20. Tomorrow, a mix of sun and cloud, high of 31. On Monday, it'll be partly sunny, 19 degrees. And then for Tuesday, sunshine and 23. Current weather conditions can be found anytime on your Discover Estevan app. I'm Judy Peters.
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0: Saskatchewan's best music, an all-time classic from Tom Petty, American Girl, on a Saturday morning. I'm Colin Powers. Thanks for letting us be a part of your August-long weekend. First day of August, actually, today. That's a sign that summer is starting to wind down. The kids will be getting ready to go back to school later this month. The days are also getting shorter. Summer may be wrapping up, but it's not over by any means. There's still lots of time to do some fun things this long weekend and throughout the month as well. Now, if you're spending any time outside today, do what you can to stay cool and stay hydrated, because it's expected to be the hottest day of the year in a lot of places in Saskatchewan. But a big cool down is coming up for the start of next week. We have your forecast coming up in just a few moments.
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9: A heat warning is in effect. Sunny today, some local smoke and 33 degrees. The Humidex 40. Partly cloudy tonight with a low of 20. Tomorrow, a mix of sun and cloud, high of 31. On Monday, it'll be partly sunny, 19 degrees. And then for Tuesday, sunshine and 23. Current weather conditions can be found anytime on your Discover Estevan app. I'm Judy Peters.
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0: Well, she'll be in Moose Jaw this fall. Amanda Marshall, Let It Rain on a Saturday morning with Saskatchewan's best music. Amanda Marshall and Tom Cochran will be at Temple Garden Center in the Friendly City on November 7th. Tickets are still available at sasktix.ca. Colin Powers here with you again. Lots of fun things happening this long weekend across Saskatchewan. The Queen City X in Regina and the Saskatoon X are both going on. There's a lot of small town rodeos happening this weekend too on the CCA circuit. And in the beautiful community of Mac, in west central Saskatchewan, right along the Alberta border there. They're celebrating their annual tradition, the World Bunnock Championship. The World Bunnock Championship, and they take that seriously in Macklin. You can read more about it on West Central Online and check the events calendar on your local website to make your long weekend plans.
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7: Discover Estevan weather.
8: A heat warning is in effect. Sunny today, some local smoke and 33 degrees. The Humidex 40. Partly cloudy tonight with a low of 20. Tomorrow, a mix of sun and cloud, high of 31. On Monday, it'll be partly sunny, 19 degrees, and then for Tuesday, sunshine and 23. Current weather conditions can be found anytime on your Discover Estevan app. I'm Judy Peters.
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0: Saskatchewan's best music, London Beat, on a Saturday morning. I'm Colin Powers. Thanks for letting us be a part of your long weekend. And we're into the last weekend of the regular season in the Western Canadian Baseball League. I'll tell you about tonight's matchups after 10 o'clock. Also, I'll talk about some records that were set this week by two fan favorites in Moose Jaw and Swift Current. The Toronto Blue Jays, by the way, they'll continue a weekend homestand with the St. Louis Cardinals this afternoon. You can catch all the action from Rogers Center on AM 1190 in Weyburn, 1330 CJ. KYM in Rosetown and 1210 CFYM in Kindersley starting at 1 o'clock.
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0: Love that song. Fleetwood Mac, The Chain, on a Saturday morning with Saskatchewan's best music. Hope you're having a great weekend. I'm Colin Powers. It was a record-breaking week in the WCBL. On Sunday, the Hawaiian Hammer, Jake Hiramoto of the Swift Current 57s, broke the league's single-season records for home runs and runs batted in Swift Current's 20-13 win over the Moose Jaw Miller Express of Roswells Park. He hit a two-run homer in the ninth inning for his 21st long ball of the season and 68th RBI. I had the chance to chat with Jake after he broke the record and asked him if it was on his mind at all that night.
1: I think it definitely crossed my mind the day before when I hit three home runs at home, and that was a super cool day just to do it for the home crowd and everyone there to support me. But I think that it would have been immature of me to try and go up there and break the record knowing I have 10 games left and knowing that my approach and what has got me to this point has been working, so I wouldn't change that.
0: Then on Tuesday at Mitchell Field, Moose Jaw's Thomas Soto broke the single-season record for stolen bases with his 43rd steal. He had two more bags as the Millers beat Swift Current 8-2 that night.
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7: A heat warning is in effect. Sunny today, some local smoke and 33 degrees. The Humidex 40. Partly cloudy tonight with a low of 20. Tomorrow, a mix of sun and cloud, high of 31. On Monday, it'll be partly sunny, 19 degrees. And then for Tuesday, sunshine and 23. Current weather conditions can be found anytime on your Discover Estevan app. I'm Judy Peters.
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0: Saskatchewan's best music with Michael Bublé on a Saturday morning. I'm Colin Powers. Hope you're having a great long weekend. Well, the Moose Jaw Miller Express are looking to lock up the first seed in the WCBL's East Division, and they have a big matchup with the Regina Red Sox tonight at Curry Field. The Saskatoon Berries are also in that battle for top spot as they head to Weyburn to face the Beavers. The Beavers are fighting with the Swift Current 57s and the Medicine Hat Mavericks for the fourth and final playoff spot in the East Division. The 57s are taking on the Mavericks, actually, at Athletic Park in Medicine Hat tonight.
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6: Discover Estevan weather.
7: A heat warning is in effect. Sunny today, some local smoke and 33 degrees. The Humidex 40. Partly cloudy tonight with a low of 20. Tomorrow, a mix of sun and cloud, high of 31. On Monday, it'll be partly sunny, 19 degrees. And then for Tuesday, sunshine and 23. Current weather conditions can be found anytime on your Discover Estevan app. I'm Judy Peters.
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0: 90s slow jam from Seal, Kiss from a Rose, on a Saturday morning with Saskatchewan's best music. Colin Powers here. Hope you're having a great long weekend, and hope you're staying cool out there. It's going to be a hot day today, and hopefully you can keep the mosquitoes away, too. This has been a bad year for mosquitoes, and the numbers back it up. There's been a run on mosquito repellents at stores across Saskatchewan. They just can't keep them on the shelves, that's for sure. And protecting yourselves from mosquitoes is important now as we head into the high-risk period for West Nile virus. I'll talk more about it after 11.
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0: Sing along with Queen, Bohemian Rhapsody, on a Saturday morning with Saskatchewan's best music. Colin Powers here. Thanks for letting us be a part of your August long weekend. It's going to be hot and dry this weekend, and this weather means the mosquito that carries the West Nile virus is becoming more active across Saskatchewan. Dr. David Torr with the Saskatchewan Health Authority says the risk generally increases from mid-July through August.
1: The Culex tarsalis, which carries the West Nile virus, tends to come out with the hotter weather. It, for some reason, likes the hotter weather and drier weather, which is exactly what we're into now.
0: And for that reason, we're encouraged to wear protective clothing and use insect repellent when spending time outside this summer.
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10: A heat warning is in effect. Sunny today, some local smoke and 33 degrees. The humidex 40. Partly cloudy tonight with a low of 20. Tomorrow, a mix of sun and cloud, high of 31. On Monday, it'll be partly sunny, 19 degrees, and then for Tuesday, sunshine and 23. Current weather conditions can be found anytime on your Discover Estevan app. I'm Judy Peters.
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0: Strange Advance on a Saturday morning with Saskatchewan's best music. Colin Powers here with you again. You know, I took some time off last week and caught the Rider game at Mosaic Stadium last Thursday. Yeah, it was a great game until the very end. Heartbreaking loss for the Saskatchewan Roughriders against the Edmonton Elks last week, but the Green and White will have a chance for revenge when they face the Elks again tonight. Kickoff is at 5 o'clock from Commonwealth Stadium. The other CFL matchup today is the Calgary Stampeders and Hamilton to face the Ticats this afternoon.
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8: A heat warning is in effect. Sunny today, some local smoke and 33 degrees. The Humidex 40. Partly cloudy tonight with a low of 20. Tomorrow, a mix of sun and cloud, high of 31. On Monday, it'll be partly sunny, 19 degrees, and then for Tuesday, sunshine and 23. Current weather conditions can be found anytime on your Discover Estevan app. I'm Judy Peters.
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0: Australia's Savage Garden, I Want You, on a Saturday morning with Saskatchewan's best music. Colin Powers here. Hope you're having a great long weekend. And we have some more great Her Voice features this week as we celebrate the women who are helping make our community strong. I'll share a couple of those stories with you after 12 o'clock.
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2: From the Provincial News Desk, I'm Judy Peters. New Saskatchewan RCMP data shows crime trends moving in the wrong direction in many categories, prompting Saskatchewan NDP to call for additional investments in community safety and support initiatives. Here's reporter Brock Cullen to tell us more.
3: Saskatchewan RCMP officers are handling more calls than ever before. The RCMP's latest annual crime report shows dispatchers received more than 400,000 calls last year for service, up 58% over the last decade. Emergency response team deployments have also climbed 217% since 2016, reflecting an increase in high-risk incidents across the province. The Saskatchewan NDP says the figures demonstrate the need for stronger investments in existing police services, community safety programs, and supports aimed at addressing addiction and mental health challenges that often contribute to crime.
2: A Swift Current man has been sentenced on several charges from an impaired hit-and-run and home invasion that saw a residence damaged by a vehicle last June. Kirsty Hansen reports from Swift Current.
4: 30-year-old Adler Irwin attended Swift Current Provincial Court Wednesday afternoon in person after previously entering guilty pleas to four of the six charges against him. Irwin was sentenced on charges of assault, impaired operation, dangerous operation, and mischief over $5,000, receiving a 729-day conditional sentence order. He is also required to pay off more than $3,500 in fines before the end of August, abide by a strict curfew, complete 60 hours of community service, and comply with a year-long driving prohibition. For Golden West Broadcasting, I'm Kirsty Hansen.
2: Healthcare leaders, government officials, and community supporters gathered in Estevan on Thursday to celebrate the opening of the new MRI service at St. Joseph's Hospital. The project is expected to improve access to diagnostic imaging across Southeast Saskatchewan and help patients receive care closer to home. Here's Corey Miller, CEO of Emmanuel Health.
5: It reminds us that when governments, healthcare organizations, foundations, clinicians, volunteers, and communities come together with a common purpose,

0: oxide buildup.
1: We're also reminding people that use portable air conditioners to understand the manufacturer's recommendations, to pay attention to the airflow in their house, maybe crack a window or another door, and obviously to have a CO alarm in their house to ensure that if there is something that's happening, that they're made aware of it before anybody gets sick.
0: Johnson recommends following manufacturer guidelines and keeping a carbon monoxide alarm installed and working. And that's a look at your provincial news.
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0: A heat warning is in effect. Sunny today, some local smoke and 33 degrees. The Humidex 40. Partly cloudy tonight with a low of 20. Tomorrow, a mix of sun and cloud, high of 31. On Monday, it'll be partly sunny, 19 degrees. And then for Tuesday, sunshine and 23. Current weather conditions can be found anytime on your Discover Estevan app. I'm Judy Peters.
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0: Bonnie Raitt on a Saturday afternoon with Saskatchewan's best music. Colin Powers in your lunch hour as we get into the August long weekend. Thanks for letting us be a part of it. 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
7: A heat warning is in effect. Sunny today, some local smoke and 33 degrees. The Humidex 40. Partly cloudy tonight with a low of 20. Tomorrow, a mix of sun and cloud, high of 31. On Monday, it'll be partly sunny, 19 degrees. And then for Tuesday, sunshine and 23. Current weather conditions can be found anytime on your Discover Estevan app. I'm Judy Peters.

0: Rough Trade on a Saturday afternoon with Saskatchewan's best music. Colin Powers here. Hope you're having fun this long weekend. I mentioned that he took some time off last week, and I did some exploring with that time off. I got an annual provincial park pass last month. I don't camp much anymore, but I still make the short drive to Cypress Hills and Saskatchewan Landing Provincial Park and do some hiking. Sask Landing has a great beach along Lake Diefenbaker, and I love going to the pool at Cypress. Last week, I also checked out Buffalo Pound Provincial Park north of Moose Jaw. I haven't been there in a long time. Last time I was there, White Track Ski Area was still open. Yeah, real ones know, and that's where the new bike trails are now. I also went to Echo Valley and Catepo Point in the Qu'Appelle Valley while I was staying in Regina for the Rider game last week. So many great places to check out in Saskatchewan, and hopefully you can do some exploring of your own this weekend.
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9: A heat warning is in effect. Sunny today, some local smoke and 33 degrees. The Humidex 40. Partly cloudy tonight with a low of 20. Tomorrow, a mix of sun and cloud, high of 31. On Monday, it'll be partly sunny, 19 degrees. And then for Tuesday, sunshine and 23. Current weather conditions can be found anytime on your Discover Estevan app. I'm Judy Peters.
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0: Nickelback on a Saturday afternoon with Saskatchewan's best music. Hope you're having a great weekend. I'm Colin Powers. Now, if you're joining us on AM 1190 in Weyburn, 1330 CJYM in Rosetown, or 1210 CFYM in Kindersley, we've got some Blue Jays baseball coming up for you at the top of the hour. The Jays continuing a weekend set at Rogers Center with the St. Louis Cardinals.
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0: fine state of affairs with Burton Cummings on a Saturday afternoon with Saskatchewan's best music. Hope you're having a great long weekend. I'm Colin Powers. Well, the crops in Saskatchewan are still looking pretty good, even with the hot, dry weather. Tice Massage with the Saskatchewan Ministry of Agriculture says most crops remain in good condition across the province, with many fields even rated excellent.
1: The only pockets where you might see a little bit lower crop quality or lower crop conditions, I guess, is in the parts of the southwest around like Leader, Maple Creek, where it's been like pretty dry down there, or in parts of the northwest or northeast where they've had quite a bit of rainfall and soil moisture this year.
0: And Massage notes the recent hot, dry conditions has resulted in some heat stress starting in crops in the southwest.
2: So, what do you think about the new bylaw?
3: New bylaw?
2: Bud, where have you been?
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10: A heat warning is in effect. Sunny today, some local smoke and 33 degrees. The Humidex 40. Partly cloudy tonight with a low of 20. Tomorrow, a mix of sun and cloud, high of 31. On Monday, it'll be partly sunny, 19 degrees. And then for Tuesday, sunshine and 23. Current weather conditions can be found anytime on your Discover Estevan app. I'm Judy Peters.
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0: Black cars look better in the shade. Gino Vannelli on a Saturday afternoon with Saskatchewan's best music. And I bought a new car recently, and it actually is black. Crystal black pearl, to be exact. So I can actually say that. It does look better in the shade. Colin Powers here. Thanks for letting us be a part of your long weekend. Lots of fun things to do across Saskatchewan. The summer fair season is going on strong with the Queen City X and Saskatoon X, both happening in Regina and Saskatoon, of course. Great music at both those fairs this weekend. Tonight's Queen City X headliner is Dallas Smith, formerly of Default, now a big country star. And then one of my favorite Canadian bands, Arkells, will be rocking the stage tomorrow in the Real District. Meanwhile, in Saskatoon, you can check out Street Heart at the Grandstand at Prairieland Park tonight. Then it's the Crash and Bash Demolition Derby tomorrow with Canadian country star Josh Ross on Holiday Monday.
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6: A heat warning is in effect. Sunny today, some local smoke and 33 degrees. The Humidex 40. Partly cloudy tonight with a low of 20. Tomorrow, a mix of sun and cloud, high of 31. On Monday, it'll be partly sunny, 19 degrees. And then for Tuesday, sunshine and 23. Current weather conditions can be found anytime on your Discover Estevan app. I'm Judy Peters.

0: Saskatchewan's best music with Luba on this Saturday afternoon. Colin Powers here for your long weekend and the hottest day of the summer in a lot of places, too. Maybe get some ice cream today to cool down a bit. You know, everybody's got their favorite kind of ice cream and favorite ice cream place in their community, too. But a reminder, Dairy Queen's Miracle Treat Day with the Children's Miracle Network is coming up very soon. I'll talk more about it after 2 o'clock.
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0: Harlequin on a Saturday afternoon with Saskatchewan's best music. Hope you're having a great day today. I'm Colin Powers. Mark your calendars for Miracle Treat Day at Dairy Queen on August 13th. 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And of course, the Blizzard sold in Saskatchewan will be supporting the Jim Pattison Children's Hospital in Saskatoon. 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
5: A heat warning is in effect. Sunny today, some local smoke and 33 degrees. The Humidex 40. Partly cloudy tonight with a low of 20. Tomorrow, a mix of sun and cloud, high of 31. On Monday, it'll be partly sunny, 19 degrees, and then for Tuesday, sunshine and 23. Current weather conditions can be found anytime on your Discover Estevan app. I'm Judy Peters.
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0: Tom Cochran and Red Ryder with Big League on a Saturday afternoon with Saskatchewan's best music. And a reminder, Tom Cochran and Amanda Marshall will be in Moose Jaw at Temple Garden Center for a great show on November 7th. Colin Powers here. Thanks for letting us be a part of your long weekend. And when we get back from the long weekend on Tuesday, we'll have some new Her Voice features presented by CCAN. 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
7: A heat warning is in effect. Sunny today, some local smoke and 33 degrees. The Humidex 40. Partly cloudy tonight with a low of 20. Tomorrow, a mix of sun and cloud, high of 31. On Monday, it'll be partly sunny, 19 degrees. And then for Tuesday, sunshine and 23. Current weather conditions can be found anytime on your Discover Estevan app. I'm Judy Peters.

0: Into the Fire from Sarah McLachlan on a Saturday afternoon with Saskatchewan's best music. Colin Powers wrapping up our time together. Thanks for letting us be a part of your long weekend, and I'll be back with you again next Saturday. Rob Kearney will be back on Tuesday, by the way, and Brian Adams Radio Show, well, that's coming up at 3 o'clock.
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3: Hey everybody, Brian Adams here. Welcome to another edition of Brian Adams Radio. Coming to you from the road as we continue the Roll with the Punches tour across the USA this summer. Reminds me of how lucky I am as a musician. You write a song, you put it out in the world, and sometimes people start singing the song back to you. That's really what this show is all about. Great songs, great stories, and the artists

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Every once in a while, a band comes along that doesn't fit neatly into one particular genre. Faith No More mixed rock, metal, funk, and rap, and on paper, it probably shouldn't have worked. But somehow, it worked brilliantly. The next song broke them around the world and helped open the door for a whole new generation of alternative rock bands that followed. Think Korn, Limp Bizkit, Linkin Park, just to name a few. From 1990, Faith No More with Epic on Bryan Adams Radio.

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8: A heat warning is in effect. Partly cloudy tonight with a low of 20. Tomorrow, a mix of sun and cloud, high of 31. On Monday, it'll be partly sunny, 19 degrees, and then for Tuesday, sunshine and 23. Current weather conditions can be found anytime on your Discover Estevan app. I'm Judy Peters.
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If you just joined us, welcome to Bryan Adams Radio, and I'm Bryan Adams. It's funny where songs end up sometimes. This next one spent nearly 30 years blasting through speakers on Disney World's Rock and Roller Coaster. Riders would race through Los Angeles with Aerosmith, and just before pulling back into the station, the song would change from Love in an Elevator to Love in a Roller Coaster. Love in a Roller Coaster! Who knew that? Earlier this year, the ride closed and Aerosmith handed the keys over to the Muppets after a 27-year run. And speaking of roller coasters, my latest video, Never Ever Let You Go, features a roller coaster. Maybe that's because music, touring, and life itself have all got their ups and downs. Let's take a ride with Aerosmith, Love in an Elevator, followed by Never Ever Let You Go on Bryan Adams Radio.

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1: You know, I've been playing this next song for a long time now. 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Well, actually, they ask about all the songs. But the answer is no, because every night's a little different. You got a different crowd, different city, different memories, and it all sort of makes it more unique. There's something about playing it in the summertime that, of course, feels just right. The minute the opening chorus start, you feel the energy change, and people are singing before you've even reached the microphone. And that's a pretty special thing for a songwriter. If you haven't heard it before, here it is.

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7: A heat warning is in effect. Partly cloudy tonight with a low of 20. Tomorrow, a mix of sun and cloud, high of 31. On Monday, it'll be partly sunny, 19 degrees, and then for Tuesday, sunshine and 23. Current weather conditions can be found anytime on your Discover Estevan app. I'm Judy Peters.
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But I'm starting to detect a little bit of a theme here on Bryan Adams Radio. First it was summer of 69, then it was rain in the summertime. All we need now is a road trip, a beach, or a plane ticket somewhere warm. And right on cue, here's Eddie Money with two...

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1: I think one of the real signs of a great artist is their ability to keep evolving. Robert Smith has been doing that for over 40 years. The Cure built one of the most distinctive sounds in music, but Robert's never seemed interested in living in the past. I'm right with you there, Robert. Even today, he's still collaborating, he's still creating, and reaching a whole new generation. It's remarkable, and here he is with The Cure on Brian Adams Radio.

This is Brian Adams, and you're listening to Brian Adams Radio. At the time, Dave Grohl called this the best song he's ever written. Now, that's a pretty bold statement when you got a catalog like the Foo Fighters. But I understand what he means. As songwriters, there are certain songs that just feel different. The words come together, the melody lands exactly where you want it to, and somehow it all works. Of course, I wonder if Dave still feels that way today. Songwriters, we tend to be our own worst critics. Either way, this one's become one of the defining songs of his career. It's Times Like These from the Foo Fighters, right here on Brian Adams Radio.

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9: A heat warning is in effect. Partly cloudy tonight with a low of 20. Tomorrow, a mix of sun and cloud, high of 31. On Monday, it'll be partly sunny, 19 degrees. And then for Tuesday, sunshine and 23. Current weather conditions can be found anytime on your Discover Estevan app. I'm Judy Peters.
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Thanks for tuning in. Some songs don't just tell a story, they take you somewhere. You can practically see the dusty roads, the backwoods, and the family history unfolding as this song plays. Steve Earle once described this as a combination of country storytelling and rock and roll attitude. And that's exactly why it works so well. So buckle up, keep your hands on the wheel. We're heading down Copperhead Road on Brian Adams Radio.

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1: One thing you learn pretty quickly as you spend your life on the road is that distance has a way of changing things. You miss birthdays, family dinner, your friends, and sometimes you're exactly where you always dreamed of being, and at the same time, wishing you were somewhere else. It's a paradox. I think that's why this next song connects with so many people. You don't have to be in the band to know what it feels like to be far away from someone you care about. From Brothers in Arms, this is Dire Straits and So Far Away on Brian Adams Radio.

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9: A heat warning is in effect. Partly cloudy tonight with a low of 20. Tomorrow, a mix of sun and cloud, high of 31. On Monday, it'll be partly sunny, 19 degrees, and then for Tuesday, sunshine and 23. Current weather conditions can be found anytime on your Discover Estevan app. I'm Judy Peters.
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This is Brian Adams, and you're listening to Brian Adams Radio. I'm willing to bet you've all had a relationship like this one. You know the one where your head is just telling you one thing and your heart is telling you another. Joan Jett managed to sum up that feeling in one title and then wrapped it all in one of the biggest rock hooks of the late 80s. I Hate Myself for Loving You was co-written with Desmond Child, and if you've ever made the same mistake twice, this one's for you.

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You're listening to Bryan Adams Radio with 3 hours of great music. This next song arrived at a pretty important moment for the Scorpions. In 1981, Klaus, the singer of the Scorpions, developed serious vocal cord problems and underwent surgery. And for a while, there were real questions about whether he'd ever get his voice back or not. And thankfully, he did. The band recorded their Blackout album, and this song became their first major hit in America. I'd say it worked out pretty well. The Scorpions, No One Like You, on Bryan Adams Radio.

was Rebel from the Live at the Royal Albert Hall. And just want to say, as songwriters, we're always looking for that one great line. For Ozzy Osbourne, it was Mama, I'm Coming Home, a phrase he'd been saying to Sharon, his wife, for years at the end of his tours. The melody had been floating around his head, too, just waiting for the right moment. Then it came time to finish the song. He called an old friend of his, Lemmy from Motorhead. Lemmy sat down and wrote the lyrics in less than 2 hours. Some people just have that gift. Here's Ozzy Osbourne.

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7: A heat warning is in effect. Partly cloudy tonight with a low of 20. Tomorrow, a mix of sun and cloud, high of 31. On Monday, it'll be partly sunny, 19 degrees. And then for Tuesday, sunshine and 23. Current weather conditions can be found anytime on your Discover Estevan app. I'm Judy Peters.
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More music and more stories here on Bryan Adams Radio. I know firsthand how hard it can be to maintain relationships when you're constantly on the road. You spend months traveling, chasing the next show, the next city, the next song. Yet, sometimes, life pulls people together. Sometimes it pulls them apart. That's where this next song came from. Steve Perry and Jonathan Cain from Journey wrote it during a period when several members of Journey were dealing with breakups and major changes in their personal lives. Somehow, they turned all of that into one of the most powerful songs in the band's catalog. Separate Ways, Worlds Apart, here it is on Bryan Adams Radio.

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Success is a funny thing. A lot of musicians spend years trying to get noticed. Then one day it happens, and suddenly everybody wants a piece of your time, your attention, and your energy. I'm not exactly sure why I'm telling you all this, but it's leading into the next song. We play a lot of this band's music on this show, and there's a good reason for it. Queen are one of the greatest rock bands ever. This is them with I Want It All.

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11: A heat warning is in effect. Partly cloudy tonight with a low of 20. Tomorrow, a mix of sun and cloud, high of 31. On Monday, it'll be partly sunny, 19 degrees. And then for Tuesday, sunshine and 23. Current weather conditions can be found anytime on your Discover Esteban app. I'm Judy Peters.
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0: And that's going to do it for another episode of Bryan Adams Radio. We traveled through decades of great music, heard some incredible stories, and spent time with some of the artists who shaped the soundtrack of our lives. Thanks for spending part of your day with me. I'll be back next week with more music, more stories, and a few more surprises from the road. Until then, wherever you are, take care of yourselves, turn the music up, and keep rolling with the punches.
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